That was The Tragically Hip with Bob Cajun. I'm Antonio Michael Downing, and you're listening to the next chapter on CBC Radio 1. Every month, across the country in federal prisons, inmates get together for book clubs. 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It's a

We'll have a look at your evening forecast. I'm Jared Monkman. Cloudy in Whitehorse and Carcross, your low is 6. Clear in Watson Lake, your low is 7. And cloudy overnight in Teslin, your low is 7. Cloudy in Haines Junction, your low is 5. Cloudy in Ross River and Faro, your low is 4. And cloudy in CarMax, a chance of showers overnight, your low is 11. Cloudy in Dawson and Mayo, a chance of showers overnight as well, your low is 11. Cloudy in Beaver Creek, your low is 8. And cloudy in Burwash, a chance of showers, your low is 5. And cloudy in Old Crow, a chance of showers overnight, your low is 8. For more news, you can head to our website at cbc.ca/north. 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

I love it though. I love Trini women. I'm married to one. I'm married to Trini woman. My mom's Trini, my grandmother's Trini, and I love my grand. And we're religious too in Trinidad and Tobago. You know, I mean, the Caribbean on a whole, we're very religious, right? Sometimes too much. Like my aunt's like super religious. Like for my birthday, she thought a girl.

0: From CBC News, the world is sour. I'm Neil Kumar. Canadians are now coming to terms with the economic reality between Canada and the U.S. after trade negotiations failed on Friday. Prime Minister Mark Carney says America's demands were unfair and would have compromised Canadian sovereignty. So he pulled the plug on the talks. And so far, his political opponents are all on side. Tom Perry has more.
1: We cannot accept what they've offered, and we will not give what they've asked.
2: Accompanied by his minister responsible for Canada-U.S. trade and chief trade negotiator, both called back.

0: them, and there's going to be this new trial over the Shanwick airspace, which is on the eastern side of the North Atlantic, taking place this winter and the following winter. And Google AI is going to inform rerouting of flights in flight to produce fewer contrails, so that it will sort of direct planes to slightly more atmospherically favourable conditions. And this does take more fuel, because if you're moving up and down and changing your course, then naturally you burn a bit more. But I was surprised to read that the benefits that this is likely to have are thought to kind of far outweigh any extra fuel that gets burned in flight. So if you're planning a flight over that side of the Atlantic this winter, you may well be on one of these trial flights.
1: Great. Anything else going on this week?
0: Yeah, so there's this paper in Nature yesterday about what psychedelics do to the brain, which I think is very interesting, because there's quite a body of evidence building that psychedelics have promise for the treatment of some psychiatric conditions. And we're still figuring out how best to do this and how to do it safely. It's obviously not something you should be administering yourself at home. There is this question of, like, well, why? Why does taking something that makes you hallucinate solve some of these difficult psychiatric problems? And so one of the sort of leading ideas of this has been the entropic brain hypothesis. And this posits that psychedelics temporarily relax the organization of your brain, and they make your brain activity more flexible. But how can that explain kind of profound experiences that have long-lasting effects on your sort of mindset and feelings? And so this new study sought to look at that. And it's pretty cool. They did brain imaging of 62 adults before and after taking psilocybin. And there were sort of two levels. They confirmed that, yes, psilocybin does desynchronize brain activity, which is what we thought. But it doesn't just push a chaos button and make everything more random in your brain, more entropic. They found that brain activity actually sort of tuned people in to their surrounding environments. And they found that the stronger that this effect was in a person, the more that person's mindset shifted, and the more they felt life has meaning, and these kinds of positive effects that can sometimes be reported with psychedelics. So there's something about, if this pans out to be true, that you're kind of reorganizing brain activity rather than just throwing it into mayhem, that sounds slightly more promising.
1: Thank you very much, Penny. I am now, after listening to that, going to go and unscramble my brain. But that's all we've got time for. It is goodbye from me and goodbye from you.
0: Goodbye.
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0: theme of the summit and what was discussed so far?
1: All right. The things that really, I would say, stood out is there was a significant discussion relating to how the SADC countries really need to start working together to better build up the group economies, not only South Africa's economy. As it stands right now, South Africa is in a way

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This show was co-produced and edited by Eddie Micah Jr. and I am Ajua Tinkrama Domina. Bye for now.

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1: The news is next here on CBC Radio 1, followed by the Philosopher's Zone from Australia's Radio National.

This is the New Yorker Radio Hour. I'm David Remnick. We hear constantly that it's harder and harder to communicate across the country's partisan divides. MAGA conservatives, moderates, liberals, progressives, they tend to hold negative views of one another and attend different institutions and churches and colleges and social groups. And in the Trump era, people don't want to talk to those who have different political views, or not often. And they certainly don't want to hang out with them. So it can't be easy for Jessica Tarlov to show up for work on the Fox News panel show, The Five. The Five, if you're not familiar,

0: Why does Fox News allow failed TV personality Jessica Tarloff to soil the Five? Her voice, her manner, and above all else, what she says are a disgrace to television broadcasting. When you read that on Truth Social, do you feel terrible or do you go, I like that?
1: No, I feel terrible.
0: Do you?
1: Generally.
0: Really?
1: Yeah. My husband will try to gauge the reaction. He's like, can she see the value

0: true about character and morals and all of these things.
1: I think for him. Lot of people share that with you.
0: I know, but it doesn't win elections.
1: No, okay, I understand that.
0: So it's and now, that's like a me talking versus how I would advocate on
1: TV. Let's leave elections alone for a second. You go to work each day with people who do that, who do find a way to say, that's just him, or that's him being funny, or he doesn't really mean it. How do your colleagues, in your view, see that or have a kind of cognitive dissonance where they push it to the side? That's hard for me to understand.
0: I understand. And I think that we might have, frankly, a different idea of morality about how a politician behaves than they would inherently. They have found a way to make someone into a policy vehicle that they like and excuse the other stuff. And we're always looking for both. And also, people just think politicians are bad dudes.
1: Across the board.
0: Yeah. You would see those numbers over and over again, you know, faith in Congress, cares about people like me. Every institution has gone down in standing. Even fire departments are down 4% in approval. The people who
1: Why would that be?
0: I think people just don't think society works. People don't trust doctors in the same way.
1: Right.
0: I mean, our insurance system in general is horrific. Which is why you have people who would typically be part of, you know, the moderate crew or the center left who are talking about Medicare for all now. Ruben Gallego, for instance, mm-hmm. right? And that's what I talk about when you talk about an angry moderate.
1: Mm-hmm.
0: It's a Ruben Gallego set of policy proposals, right? Where you say, yeah, we should all have healthcare and we need to close the border. And that's a good thing.
1: You're looking at the midterm elections, I'm sure, and you're also looking at a very fractured Democratic Party.
0: Yes.
1: You've seen Zoran Mamdani. You've seen AOC. They've emerged not only in their particular offices, but I would have to think that AOC, for example, is a lot more powerful than just the district that she's representing.
0: 100%. Yeah. And she'll be even more when she's perhaps our senator and then maybe when she's a candidate for president.
1: How do you feel about that?
0: I feel better than I used to about it.
1: Because she said no to DSA
0: didn't say no to DSA. She has great instincts. She didn't touch Graham Plattner. She didn't endorse in that race. She wasn't running up to Maine, ready to stump for him. I don't know if it's because she was a bartender. Mm-hmm. But she was like, I know that guy.
1: Yeah.
0: She didn't endorse against sitting Democratic representatives here in New York. If it's an open seat, that's one thing. But she's part of a caucus. And mm-hmm. that was certainly a nod to Hakeem Jeffries. I mean, I pay a lot of attention to her because clips of her are constantly used in conservative media, right? So it all makes her stronger.
1: Jesse Waters, one of your co-hosts, recently commented on Pete Hegseth's plan to screen testosterone levels in the military. And he said,
2: the guys that don't need it are going to take it. To triple boost.
3: Right.
2: And then they're going to get out there. And women on base, you guys better be careful.
3: Yeah.
2: Port calls, women in Asia, you better be careful. Because these guys are going to be wild animals and you better watch out.
1: Now, you weren't on the panel.
0: I was not on the panel.
1: Lucky you. Do you talk to him? Do you say anything?
0: I did ask him when I came back. And he was like, of course I wasn't condoning rape. And you have to... If you were a consumer of Jesse Waters, you would
1: get it as pure comedy.
0: You might not think it's funny.
1: Right.
0: It wasn't. I wouldn't not have had a ha-ha moment at right. that. I know that Jesse Waters doesn't think it's okay to rape people. It's certainly not something like I would have said. And that I know I have a particular style with Jesse. We're very combative, like siblings. Mm-hmm. But it links to... something that I think is core to this whole discussion. People who like Jesse or people who watch Jesse a lot give benefit of the doubt on something like that and also know that he's not ill-intentioned. That has a life to it in the clip economy that I think right. might not in mm-hmm. the regular viewership mm-hmm. economy.
1: Mm-hmm. Do your table mates think that Donald Trump is corrupt?
0: I don't know. I don't. There is a very strong case that they make and have made on air that, well, he was a businessman, so this isn't like a politician making money. There's a lot of animus
1: that even stuns me. Yeah.

0: There's a lot of animus towards politicians that get rich. You told us you were a public servant. And so this idea now that the Obamas have houses everywhere from Martha's Vineyard to Hawaii or whatever they're doing, and that is out of step with who they told you they were. But Donald Trump never told you he was anything but a scumbag. I'm using scumbag, that's my word. And I think a lot about the initial premise of Donald Trump's candidacy, which is I can fix this because I'm the one who knows where all the loopholes are, right? I'm the one that knows where the bodies are buried in the tax code and maybe in real life too. And that carries a lot of weight.
1: Early days, who do you see potentially breaking out in the Democratic Party for the presidency?
0: I think it's going to be very hard for people to pick because I think the bench is so wildly talented. People are going to have a tough time choosing from every column but the left column because there'll be a moderate choice, right? And then there'll be a left-wing choice. And if it is an AOC, I don't really see someone at this moment that could take that mantle from her who is going to be as compelling to an audience.
1: Who's compelling to you?
0: John Ossoff is very compelling to me.
1: A Jewish guy from Georgia.
0: Yes. My husband would say, like, is this because you're upset that you married out? Because he was raised Catholic. He's had great speech coaching and he has got great writers who understand that what people want the most is anger.
1: Here you are in the other belly of the beast, the liberal media establishment. As somebody who spends a lot of time at Fox, what do you want to kick us in the ass about and say, wake up, you're missing this, this, and this?
0: I think that there's a lot of lip service to the various autopsies that have been done about the 2024 election, and people have their marching orders. Mm-hmm. We know that we're coastal elites, or we know that we talk down to people, and we're not going to do that anymore. But they don't feel differently about that. Those caricatures are pervasive and still very powerful. And
1: are they overcomable or is it just something that's locked in?
0: I think so, if the policies are good enough. Mm-hmm. I mean, people really—
1: It's about policy and not manners.
0: It is about deliverables. Mm-hmm. And you see that with Donald Trump. Now, they don't like him right now. I'm talking about the average conservative voter is mad, not necessarily wouldn't tell you I hate Donald Trump, but they hate tariffs. They hate the war in Iran. They hate the self-dealing. They know Donald Trump is corrupt. You know, I look back to the 2020 lines of argumentation about, you know, why we needed Donald Trump out and what Joe Biden could provide. And it was a, you know, a safe pair of hands. And I believe without COVID that Trump would have won re-election. And I wish that 100%. He had. I wish we were done now. Because he, like Ursula, got stronger in those 4 years.
1: You really are into the
0: We're
1: Disney
0: really
1: universe.
0: Into it. I could also do Beauty and the Beast. But he established a cadre of advisors that understood the challenge. Like, Russ Vogt wasn't as powerful round one. Stephen Miller, certainly not as powerful. Project 2025, not a thing. I hate that we gave them 4 years to take a sledgehammer to the country. We haven't found a way to deliver our vision for the future in
1: because
0: simple
1: we're too,
0: slogans.
1: Too decorous, too mild. Too...
0: I don't know. I mean, I have a PhD, so like I get it. I get why it's interesting to write a big policy paper or, you know, dig deep into, you know, what happened. But for me, it's like, just give me the bumper stickers. Where's your no tax on tips? Mm-hmm. But we, like good liberals, I think have ingested all of these learnings and have yet to spit something out that can win an election on our ideas and our merits and not just not being the other guy.
1: Jessica Tarlow, thanks so much.
0: Thank you for having me.
1: Jessica Tarlow is co-host of The Five on Fox News, as well as the podcast Raging Moderates with Scott Galloway. Her book is called I Disagree, Winning Arguments Without Losing Friends, and it's out in September. I'm David Remnick, and that's the New Yorker Radio Hour for today. Thanks for joining us. See you next time.
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0: The New Yorker. 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
1: From WNYC Studios, that was the New Yorker Radio Hour. I'm Sirocha Coelho. CBC News is next.

Good morning. I'm Jared Monkman, and this is The Weekender here on CBC North Radio 1. I'm broadcasting from the Queen Elizabeth Park in Fort Smith, and I'm so happy to be here. Yesterday was a challenging day for all of us here in the community, a long lockdown, uncertainty about this weekend's festival, but it's on, and I'm so happy to be here. Other forecasts here in a couple of minutes, and current conditions at half past the hour. On this hour of the show, I sat down with the iconic northern musician Tom Hudson this week. We'll hear that conversation to start this hour of the show. And I'll talk to a person here in Fort Smith who cares deeply about community building. And then we'll hear from Vishwa Ramakrishnan from Yellowknife. He's here in town performing. He was there when shots were fired Friday night. We'll hear how that went.

And we're about 12 minutes after 6 o'clock here on this Sunday morning, this 23rd day of August. We're going to start this hour, the show, with your forecast. In Fort Chippewyan, the park, you're looking at a mix of sun and cloud, a chance of showers, a pretty warm day today, a high of 29. Fort Smith, a mix of sun and cloud as well, a chance of showers potentially this morning with thunderstorms. And when we came to the park here this morning, there was thunderstorms and lightning as well with a high of 26. Increasing the cloudy in Flutes LK and Fort Resolution, a chance of showers with risk of a thunderstorm as well with a high of 23. Mainly sunny throughout the day in Hay River, a risk of showers throughout this morning at a high of 25. In Fort Providence, you're looking at mainly sunny conditions, a chance of showers later on, but clearing this afternoon, local smoke and a high of 26. And a mix of sun and cloud in Fort Simpson, becoming sunny near noon with local smoke and a high of 27. And sunny in Fort the Arden, Honey Butte and Samba Cay and a high of 25. Yellowknife, you're looking at mainly sunny conditions this morning, a chance of showers, but sunny this afternoon at a high of 22. Cloudy in Wakuti, Wati, Gumati, and Betrico, a chance of showers, but clearing this afternoon, and local smoke with a high of 22. In Wrigley, you're looking at sunny conditions at a high of 22 with a west wind gusting to 50. Norman Wells and Tulita, periods of rain, local smoke as well with a west wind gusting to 50 this morning and a high of 14. In Fort Good Hope, rain with local smoke and that same northwest wind gusting to 50 with a high of 16. Becoming cloudy this morning in Delaney, a chance of showers later this afternoon at a high of 15. Rain in Colville Lake with widespread smoke and a north wind gusting to 60 this afternoon with a high of 13. In Fort McPherson and Aklavik, you're looking at cloudy conditions. A chance of showers with a north wind gusting to 50 and a high of 10. Cloudy in Inuvik as well, a chance of showers and a northwest wind gusting to 60 with a high of 8. Cloudy in Duktuyaktuk, a chance of showers and temperature falling to 7 this afternoon. Cloudy in Palatuk and a high of 13. Sunny in Sachs Harbor with a high of 9. Mainly sunny in Ulhaktuk and a southeast wind gusting to 50 with a high of 14. Cloudy with periods of rain in Kogloktuk and a high of 12. And mainly sunny in Cambridge Bay today with a high of 8. In your Yukon forecast, Whitehorse and Carcross, cloudy in a high of 14. Watson Lake, mainly sunny in a high of 18. Cloudy in Teslin with a high of 15. Haines Junction, cloudy conditions, a chance of showers and a high of 15. Cloudy in Ross River and Faro, a chance of showers as well with a high of 13. Showers in Carmax and a high of 14. And in Dawson, cloudy conditions, a chance of showers and a high of 18. Periods of rain this morning in Beaver Creek in a high of 11. And cloudy in Burwash with a chance of showers and a high of 13. Showers in Mayo as well, risk of a thunderstorm this afternoon with a high of 17. And mainly sunny in Old Crow today, a chance of showers. And a bug just landed on my head, it scared me. And a northeast wind gusting to 50 with a high of 13. And that was your forecast, 15 minutes after 6. We're going to start this hour of the show with a song from Yellowknife musician Grace Clark. This is Chicago.

0: That was Grace Clark with Chicago. I'm broadcasting to you from the Queen Elizabeth Park in Fort Smith. I'm so happy to be making radio outside. It's a pretty beautiful morning, 15 degrees or so. I'm wearing shorts, which maybe wasn't the best call in the world, but I'm really happy to be here. A bit of thunder off in the distance. Coming to work this morning, there was lightning and thunder. So there, it is kind of present, although not overhead at all. Well, despite the entire community of Fort Smith being locked down because of a shooting at the festival Friday night, the town eventually opened up and the Fireweed Fest got underway. I was able to see a bit of music at Dirty O'Fergie's last night, staying up a bit past my bedtime, but I just cannot miss the great Tom Hudson. He's in his second year back from a long time away from music, and we sat down together for a chat.
1: Oh, and we're just having so much fun, and the players that I'm working with, you know, they enjoy the music, and now that the album has been released, it seems like it's even more fun and more exciting.
2: I know a girl named Ivy. She works part-time at the coffee shop.
1: There's 11 songs on the recording, and Norm and I have been plugging away at this recording for years now, and we finally got it done. Very good players. In fact, the players that are going to be with me this weekend are featured on that recording as well. So, yeah, there's 11

It's a revival of how people used to live back in the day, where there was more organization within the different communities and not being overrun by technology or industry, that kind of thing. So it's getting back to the basics of how we should be living and having more control over our lives as a result of land claim settlements and that kind of thing.

0: I'm getting older, and you know, gone are the days where I want to write about you know, a love that I had or or that kind of thing. So life is short, you know, and these are the types of things that have been on my mind for quite a while. So it's just a matter of getting them on paper and recorded and put some music to it, that kind of thing.
1: Getting older, your words, not mine.

0: How do you reckon with aging in your music?
1: I think my voice is still strong, so I'm not struggling with that. But it's just more mature topics that I like to write about, because time is precious, like I say, and I just want to get certain things that I have on my mind out, and that's important to me now.

0: I actually have a lot of ideas that I've been writing. And this year, when Gapi and I go back to Soyuz, I'm going to spend more quality time writing more material. I don't play an instrument, so that makes it difficult to come up with melodies, but lyrics I don't have a problem with. And I think I'll continue to work with Norman, if he's able.
1: Yeah, for sure. He's always willing, so as long as he's able.
0: That's right, yeah. Yeah, I just got to dig in there, Norm.
1: So I think it's pretty interesting that you don't play an instrument, but you do write lyrics. And I'd imagine it can be hard to come up with songs without having a guitar on hand. Like, how do you write songs? What's your process?
0: If I hear something interesting, I'll immediately jot it down and try and come up with at least one line that pertains to what I've noticed or what I've seen. And then I sock those away. And a lot of the times the ideas that I come up with link to one another. So it's a matter of picking up that that booklet that I have of all these little papers and stuff and try and link these ideas together and come up with a song.

0: So you work with Norm closely, so you turn your lyrics into songs with him?
1: Absolutely, yeah. Yeah, I don't play an instrument, and he has a really beautiful studio in Yellowknife, so whenever I can get over there, I'm always plugging in with him and getting some ideas flowing. Yeah, it's a hell of a lot of fun. We've been doing it since the 80s together. Yeah, we've played in various

0: So you're back at the Fireweed Fest for another year. What is so special to you about this festival?
1: Because it's local and it's well-run, well-organized, and I get to see a lot of old friends that come in. This year, many more old friends are here to make music, and they've been doing it for as long as I have, some of these people. So it's going to be nice listening to their music and what they have to offer. I'm really looking forward to that. Another one of the players that I've been working with for many years, Pat Braden, is here. I picked him up at the airport, and looking forward to playing with him and Norm and Shane and Theron.
0: Do you have a favorite song from the album?
1: Our Ancestor's Dream, because it reminds me of back in the day where people used to come and gather on the banks of a river and share ideas and share stories and just giving thanks for the resources of that the Creator has provided and giving thanks to.

Tom Hudson, the great Tom Hudson with Ancestors Dreams. I sat down with him in a beautiful day here in Fort Smith. It was 25 degrees that day, just a beautiful couple of days here, despite the long lockdown on Saturday. You were tuned to The Weekender here on CBC North Radio 1. I'm Jared Monkman, back on the show this weekend after a long absence away, I think 2 months. I'm really happy to be here with you. We'll have a look at your current conditions. We'll start in Old Crow. And you're looking at a temperature right now of 10 degrees and 3 right now in Haines Junction. Our cool spot is Beaver Creek at 2. Good morning to you in Burwash, 7 degrees, 8 right now in Carmax. Dawson, 12, 10 degrees in Faro. Teslin, you're sitting at 6, 4 in Watson Lake. And Whitehorse, you're 3. A bit cool this morning. Hope your gardens are doing okay. Cambridge Bay, mostly cloudy at 4, 9 degrees and mostly cloudy as well. And Kogluktuk, Uluhaktuk, you're 5, 7 degrees in Sachs Harbour. Palatuk, you're 8. 8 in Tutuyaktuk, with a little bit of wind from the northwest, gusting to 45. 9 degrees in both Inuvik and Iqaluit with misty conditions. Windy in Iqaluit right now as well, northwest gusting to 63. Fort McPherson, you're 10 degrees with a northwest wind gusting to 51. The wind is pretty heavy in the Beaufort Delta as those warm temperatures from yesterday move away. 7 degrees in Delaney, Fort Good Hope, you're 13, and 13 degrees in both Tulita and Norman Wells with light rain. 7 in Wrigley, Gumati, you're 15, 13 in Wati and Wakwati, light rain in Wakwati. Yellowknife, partly cloudy right now, it's 16 degrees, good morning to you there. 12 degrees in Samba Cay, Fort the Arden, Honey Butte, you're 11, 14 degrees in Fort Simpson with smoke. 15 in Fort Providence, partly cloudy in Hay River. Good morning, Mom. Hope you're having a good start to your day. 16 degrees. 17 in Fort Resolution, our warm spot. 13 in Flutes, okay. A bit cloudy here in Fort Smith, although there is quite a bit of blue sky and a beautiful sunrise right now at 17 degrees. And partly cloudy in Fort Chippin the Park at 16. And we are 31 minutes after 6. We'll go to a song now from, this one's from... Howdy, the song's called True Love.

0: Howdy with True Love. 6:35. There are many ways to build community in a small town like Fort Smith. Much of it is built in. You know, you run into your neighbors at the grocery store, essentially, so that sense of community can come with the territory. But there are other ways to build those micro-connected communities, like starting a book club or organizing youth activities. Molly McAllister here in Fort Smith is one of those people, always active, always organizing. I sat down with her for a chat in front of the big church downtown.
1: My name's Molly McAllister. I've been living in Fort Smith for 10 years now, and I co-own Red Fox Pharmacy with my husband, Rafiq Saleh Muhammad. For sure, the people. The number one thing you notice as soon as you come into town is that everyone is so welcoming and so kind. And I just think that there's a really beautiful community feel here. So I think the people just is unparalleled anywhere. I think it's really important to be active in the community. So I've done that in a few different ways. I'm the vice president of the Desna Day Farmers Market Board. I've started the Fort Smith Music Club and run the Fort Smith Community Band. We're actually playing this weekend at Fireweed. And then through the pharmacy, trying to find ways that we can not just be a pharmacy in the community, but actually serve our community, whether that be helping to sponsor events and help with fundraisers, or whether that be bringing in different medical services. I think it's hugely important. I think it's something that we're missing just as a general society right now. I think that, like, not to get too political, but I think that in late stage capitalism, there's been this big push for like rugged individualism and you can do it all on your own. And I think that we're really missing connection and community in that. And I think that as a species, we wouldn't have made it this far if it weren't for community and the ability

0: to depend on each other and work together. And I think it's really important that we, as a society, start moving back to that. It's just really where our values are, and being involved is a huge part of that, to build up the community and to know that there's other people that you can rely on and that can relate to you and help you out. So I just think it's a very important thing for us to be doing right now, is rebuilding our communities.
1: So I'm really curious about, you know, doing this, the community building, going away from the rugged individualism here in Fort Smith specifically. What has that been like for you?
0: It's been really amazing, actually. I find the more you get engaged in the community, the more you meet other people who are passionate about community and are passionately involved. And it's so beautiful. You get to make all these relationships and connections and see people flourish. So like, it's been just a really rewarding work to do, to be more involved.
1: And you're working in the kind of building of community that is, like, very positive. Like, you're building towards something. How do you think the community is doing here?
0: I think our community overall is doing well. Like, don't get me wrong, any community has its issues or there's people struggling. But I think that I've noticed, not just in the work that we do, but through the other people I've met, that there's a lot of taking notice of that right now, and a lot of questions being put out around how can we help those people who are struggling and help lift everyone up. And I have to say that since we evacuated in 2023, I've noticed a big shift that way in the community, that I think it was a big eye-opener for a lot of us that we are a community and that we need each other. And there's just been a different feel in the community of being able to rely on each other and not letting people struggle or suffer on their own. And so I think, like, we've seen this really amazing rise in our community and sense of identity as a community here in Fort Smith since then.
1: So the evidence of that would be, like, walking down the street, for example, and you feel more connected to people. Is that right?
0: Yeah, you definitely feel more connected to people. You take an extra minute in the grocery store to talk to people. So you definitely see that in our daily lives. But also the supports you see being outreach to people. So, for example, Uncle Gabe's has brought back Cookham's Closet, and you can go there and get things like deodorants or pads or diapers if you need them. We have the soup kitchen. And then there's another woman in town named Shelley Schaefer who runs Fundraiser Where the Heart Is. And basically it's a Facebook page where if anyone is experiencing hardship or sickness or has gone through tragedy, like losing their house to fires, she does a great big fundraiser for them to help give them some funds to be able to handle what they're going through. So just, like, you really see the whole community coming out in those moments to support somebody going through something difficult. So you're just constantly seeing, not just in their day-to-day life, but all these ways in which people want to be there to help and support one another.
1: How do you feel about the future of Fort Smith insofar as the community is concerned, and the feeling of connection and togetherness? Do you think that'll continue in the future? Like, how do you feel about the future?
0: I absolutely feel very hopeful for our future here, and I see that building, and I hope that it continues to build. I think we also have a lot of parents with young kids that want to see, like, we have a vested interest when you have little kids here to see programming happening and connections happening and community happening. So I feel like we're really just at the start of it, and I can't wait to see the ball keep rolling.
1: That was Molly McAllister here in Fort Smith. She and her husband own the Red Fox Pharmacy, and she's also a community builder. We are 20 minutes now before your 7 o'clock world report. Here's a song from Munya Matarusse. This one's called Indane Harumbo.

0: Munya Matarise Indane Harumbo. We are 44 minutes after 6. As you probably heard by now, there was a shooting Friday night at the kickoff party at the Fireweed Fest. Several people were injured in the shooting, and the Fort Smith was in a shelter in place order from early Saturday morning to just after 4 p.m. yesterday afternoon. The shooting happened just after the night had wrapped up, and Yellowknife musician Vishwa Ramakrishnan was there. He's a talented guitar player and performs in many northern bands. I sat down with him just outside of the Pelican Inn and learned how he reckoned with the shooting.
1: It was kind of like towards the end of the night, you know. I think all the bands had finished playing for the night. We know everyone's kind of milling and, you know, getting their way out of the venue. So we were just chilling with Hughes and my band. We were just chilling out at the front there. Next thing you know, we hear a bang, you know. And then we see a feller kind of keel over there, right? And then somebody takes off running there. And we thought, okay, somebody might have thrown out a bear banger or something like that, some kind of device like that, and then just took off. And they're like, okay, that's kind of odd. And then, you know, then we hear some other successive bangs. And we thought, okay, maybe it's a car backfiring or something, right? Like, it didn't sound loud enough to be like a gunshot or anything. And then we heard was from the staff in the bar was like, there's an active shooter situation. You need to get inside right now. And we're like, oh, okay, alrighty. So we're like, you're just trying to, like, you know, calmly get in because you don't want anyone getting trampled or nothing. Like, just calmly enter the venue, right? And that's kind of what happened. And we were in there, and I was like, okay, you know, what's going on here? Because we didn't have any details, no plan, nobody. The cops weren't even on the scene at this point, so we were just kind of like wondering what the heck's going on. So we just said, okay, it's probably fine to go outside. And then we go outside and we see somebody's been injured, and their bar folks are bringing them in to make sure they get some medical attention. And then eventually the police show up and the paramedic services show up as well. Yeah.
0: I guess, like, nobody really expects gunshots at a festival here in Fort Smith. So nobody thought immediately it's gunshots.
1: No, exactly. And again, like, the sound of it didn't sound, it was too, you know, it was almost too quiet to sound like gunshots. So, like, I was like, no, that sounds like, so, like, it sounded like a car backfiring, honestly, like, or something like that. So I think it was just so incredulous. And we're also like, it's the end of the night. Like, everyone should be going home, right? Like, yeah. It's like all, like, the bar's already done their last call. The stage is turned off. All the bands are done. We're all just milling about and walking towards the exit, you know, when the situation occurred. So I think there's definitely an, oh my gosh, this is actually happening. What's going on here, right? Yeah.
0: When the police showed up, what was going through your mind?
1: I was just like, I thought it was like, I mean, like, for context, right? Like, you see some crazy stuff at the Gold Range, right? So I'm thinking like, okay, just another day, you know. I didn't think it was like anything too serious. Like, I did it before we I learned later on that, like, people were, like, actually, like, injured from, like, these gunshot wounds, right? So I was like, oh, I didn't really think, put too much stock in it. I'm like, okay, they're going to do their due diligence, check and see what's going on. Like, maybe there was a fight, like, it was entirely possible, and then the cops were going to go after the perpetrator of the fight. So I was just kind of like,

0: it's not that bad. And I was like, I'm trying to like at least maybe lie to myself that it's not that bad. We're okay. We're safe. Nothing bad's going to happen here. You know, worst case scenario, we get to the hotel room. We'll be safe there, you know, and just taking cover, you know. But yeah, that's just mainly like prioritizing that. You know, what do we need to do to be safe right now? You know,
1: what happened after? What'd you do after?
0: I went to bed. I mean, I was knackered. I mean, playing in three bands here at Fireweed. So I was like two. And that was the day we did the drive from Yellowknife here. So I was like, after that drive and playing a couple of sets, I was like, I'm ready to go to bed, you know? So we went to bed, and then we got woken up by the alarms. But then also, like, I was like half awake reading the alarms. And then, you know, everybody's phone calling me. Ben Cornell, my buddy, he was in Montreal. He called me at 5 a.m. said, coming to, the sweetest guy coming to call in to check in on me. And then that's when we started to read the details, and we're like, oh, we're kind of here on lockdown, eh? So yeah, that's kind of what happened thereafter. Yeah.
1: This morning when I realized that we were on lockdown, the whole town was on lockdown, I had no idea how long this might last. I thought it could be over in the morning.
2: Yeah.
1: What was your thoughts there?
0: I thought this was going to be like, you know, like Shaun of the Dead, go over to the Winchester, have a pint, it'll blow over, right? You know, I thought it was going to be something like that, like you. I thought it was going to be really quick, you know. The RCMP always get their man, as they say, right? So I thought it'd be a pretty cut and dry thing, but we were, you know, hours kind of ticked by. You know, we breakfast and it entered into lunch, and, you know, still no word. And then, yeah, it took a lot longer than I thought it was going to take. But I'm glad that we're still able to somehow get this festival back on track. You know, I'm glad that people are kind of like, at least all the folks I've spoken to are taking it in stride, that we're not going to let this very tragic, very probably very preventable incident, you know, dampen our spirits or what this festival is about, which is community. You know, like, folks are very much adamant that this is not going to thwart those plans. So I think we're all in a very good headspace about it, you know.
1: When the future of this weekend's festival was kind of uncertain because of the lockdown and because of how far you'd come to get here, what was going through your mind there?
0: I was just thinking, like, you know, well, you know, because I live in Yellowknife, right? You know, I'm just thinking from a very community perspective. I'm like, this community put in a lot to make this festival happen, right? Like, with arguably less resources than we do in Yellowknife. And they make a fantastic festival. It's like one of my favorite festivals to play out here in the Northwest Territories. So I was more like, you know, I was really anxious and feeling really bad for, like, the organizers, you know, because they put so much work into it. So I was just kind of like, you know, my driving here is not, and that cost of an expense and all that, the sweat and all the labor of doing that was very inconsequential in my mind to all the effort to, you know, put together a fantastic stage, book, get the sponsors, get the promotion going, you know, and get the MCs and all that jazz lined up. So honestly, it felt like a grain of sand compared to, like, the mountains that these organizers had to move, you know, to make this happen.
1: And I guess when you do hit the stage tonight or tomorrow, it's going to be a big release, right?
0: I think so. I think there's a lot of pent-up nervous energy, you know, especially, you know, I think for me, like, I don't think it's what's occurred is fully set in for me. So I think this, like, once we hit that stage and we hit those first chords, it's suddenly going to be like, oh, okay, this is our therapy session here. And we're going to be doing it with the folks at Fort Smith. So I think that's a kind of cool, cathartic way to fix that, you know?
1: What's your favorite song right now?
0: Well, there's one I was just talking to with my friend there, Right or Wrong by Bob Wills, thinking about, because I played that one with Ryan McCord every now and then, so that's fun, yeah.

0: And it's Bob Wills, a song called Right or Wrong. Before that, you heard from Vishwa Ramakrishnan from Yellowknife, talking about his experience when the shooting happened Friday night. You know, every small town festival has the challenge of drawing people to their events. But it seems like the Fireweed Fest has that figured out to some degree, in large part because of the classic car show. It seems to bring out people who wouldn't normally check out the art and arts festival. And once again, a celebrity car guy was part of it.
1: Can I have your autograph?
2: $45 lonely dollars.
3: Where you see all that smoke?
2: Well, I tell you what, my name's Avery Schoff. I'm off Rust Valley Restorers. The hit on Netflix, yeah.
0: I imagine you didn't expect the weekend to go like it has. What's your experience been so far?
2: My experience has been very interesting. It's kind of at a loss for words almost for it. It's been a very good experience. It could have been a bad experience, but everybody around here is pretty called on. Hospitality is very, very good here. And everybody looked after everybody in a very nice way for such a bad situation. And you know what, at the end of the day, it's a very good bunch of people here. And I must put a command out to the police force and all the rest of the people that helped them out. And a thank you from me goes out to them. Thank you.
0: Sure. I mean, we're here now. There's a bunch of classic, beautiful cars around here now. But when we were locked down today, what's going through your mind?
2: What was going through my mind? I just was absolutely kind of very dumbfounded because you're in a small community. You don't think that kind of stuff happens. But again, as it does happen, I guess it does happen. And you know what? Thank goodness the powers to be had the ability and the power to take and put an end to it and stop it real fast and get it under control.
0: I see you're signing autographs, selling lots of T-shirts. How has Fort Smith embraced you?
2: Fort Smith has embraced me absolutely wonderful. There's a very, very... Everybody here has been very, very hospitable and very nice. And I have to take my hat off to Terry for letting me drive a side-by-side and run the shit out of his car. I tell you what, I'd move here, but there's only one problem with it. Any place that needs a block heater for your car, I'm good.
0: Gotta love that laugh. That's Avery, the car guy, who is in town for the Fireweed Fest. We're going to end in a song here from Ben Cornell. This is North Star. After the 7 o'clock World Report, I'll take you down to last night's 6 to 8 Fireweed Eats and Arts that was happening after the lockdown happened. We'll hear some of the audio from that, the excitement around the festival grounds here. We'll hear from the Fiddle Society, some of the young fiddle players who were part of the show last night. And then later in the hour, some more musicians who are in town, including Ian Rossiter with the Hot Club Ozama. I'm Jared Monkman. You are tuned to The Weekender here on CBC North Radio 1. We'll be right back.

Good morning. I'm Jared Monkman, and you are tuned to The Weekender here on CBC North Radio 1, broadcasting from Fort Smith at the Fire Reach Fest. I'm down here at the Queen Elizabeth Park. It's a beautiful start to the day, 15 degrees or so. The sun is coming out. The mosquitoes aren't very bad also, so it's a beautiful start to the day here at the park. On this hour of the show, I'll take you down to the festival grounds last night after a long day of lockdown here at Fort Smith. The excitement and connection was palpable. We'll hear some of that. We'll hear from some fiddle players as well and some artisans. And later in the hour, a bunch of musicians are here in town, including Ian Rossiter from the Hot Club of Zama. They're not based in Zama City, although that's where their name comes from. We'll talk to Ian about this big jam he organized during the lockdown at the hotel. And then we'll hear from a musician with the Bad Buddy Band, who are here from Edmonton, about how they see joy as protest.

And we're about 12 minutes after 7 o'clock here on this Sunday morning, this 23rd day of August. I hope you're having a good start to your day and a good weekend so far. A pretty long day in Fort Smith yesterday, but thankfully it was safe to leave after 4 p.m. and you can really feel the excitement down here at the festival grounds. We'll get to that here in a few minutes, but for now, your forecast. In Fort Chip in the Park, in Fort Smith, you're looking at mainly sunny conditions and chance of showers this afternoon with a risk of a thunderstorm and a high of 29. Mainly sunny throughout the day in Fort Smith, a chance of showers apparently with a high of 26. Increasing the cloudy includes okay, a chance of showers as well, but clearing later on in a high of 24. Showers with thunderstorms in Fort Resolution and a high of 22. Mainly sunny this morning in Hay River, a chance of showers and then sunny later on and a high of 25. And a mix of sun and cloud in Fort Providence with a chance of showers this morning, sunny later on with local smoke and a high of 26. In Fort Simpson, mainly sunny as well and local smoke with a high of 27. Mainly sunny in Fort Liard and Honey Butte and Samba Cay and a high of 25. And in Yellowknife, a mix of sun and cloud as well with a chance of showers, becoming sunny this afternoon with a high of 22 and local smoke. In Wakwatiwati, Gemati, and Bechacone, cloudy, a chance of showers, clearing this afternoon with a high of 22. And sunny in Wrigley with a high of 22 and a northwest wind gusting to 50. Periods of rain in Norman Wells and Tulita and in the west wind gusting to 50 this morning and a high of 14. Rain with local smoke in Fort Good Hope and a northwest wind that is gusting to 50 and a high of 16. Becoming cloudy this morning in Delaney, a chance of showers later on, and fog patches and a high of 15. Rain with widespread smoke in Colville Lake and a high of 13. Cloudy in Fort McPherson and Aklavik and Inufik, a chance of showers and a high of 8 degrees, with a northwest wind gusting to 60 this afternoon. And in Tutuyakta, cloudy conditions as well, a chance of showers and a wind from the west gusting to 60 and a temperature falling to 7 this afternoon. Cloudy in Palatok and a high of 13, and mainly sunny in Sachs Harbor and a high of 9. Uruhaktuk, mainly sunny as well, and a southeast wind gusting to 50 with a high of 14. Kogluktuk, periods of rain and a high of 12, and sunny in Cambridge Bay and a high of 8. In your Yukon forecast today, cloudy in Whitehorse and Carcross and a high of 14. And sunny in Watson Lake with a high of 18. Cloudy in Teslin, your high is at 15. Haines Junction, mainly cloudy this morning, a chance of showers this afternoon with a high of 15. And cloudy in Ross River and Faro, a chance of showers and a high of 13. Showers in Carmax, your high is at 14. Dawson City, cloudy, a chance of showers and a high of 18 degrees. Cloudy with periods of rain in Beaver Creek, and your high is 11. Cloudy in Burwash and a chance of showers with a high of 13. Showers in Mayo and a high of 17. And mainly sunny in Old Crow, a chance of showers and a high of 13. We are 15 minutes after 7 o'clock. One of my favorite northern bands is Hughes. They're here this weekend playing as well. Here's Hughes with Despite the Distance.

0: After a shooting Friday night that left several people injured at the Fireweed Fest, Fort Smith was in a lockdown from just after 3 a.m. to after 4 p.m. I was certainly happy that it was safe to leave our houses. And when it came down to the festival last night, it was clear that festival goers were very happy too. There's something about traumatic events that brings people together. That sense of togetherness and community was sure present last night.
1: You got the gel one.
2: I like the fire, baby.
0: Those were some of the sounds from the festival last night. Even despite the town being locked down for so long, lots of laughter, lots of people down here as well. And every year here at the Fireweed Fest, the Cold Crook Fiddle Society, in collaboration with the festival, hosts a series of workshops about the fiddle. Linda Duford and Samara Wilson from Hay River were the two leaders of the workshops. And I was there as the two teachers and all the young students took to the stage last night.
3: All right, yo-ho! Good evening, everybody. We are so happy to be here. We were supposed to be here this afternoon, but, you know, things got delayed, but we're very happy to be here tonight. Fireweed Festival and the Cold Crook Fiddle Association hosted a wonderful workshop for the children. We have some really great fiddlers here with us tonight. Not everybody could make it because of the change in time, but we're very happy with the turnout, and be prepared to be astonished. Thank you. Hey, everybody, fiddles up. Watch Samara. A one, two.

My name is Claudia, and I am originally from Fort Smith. I like that it's a musical instrument, and I like all the songs that we get to like perform. My favorite one is probably The Cat Came Back, because my mom lost her cat, and her classmates sang that song, so I'm pretty sure, and I just like that it's about cats because I love all animals. I love the teachers, I love that we get to meet new people, and I just love the instrument. It's fun because we just get to play music for everyone that likes to hear music.

0: Those were some of the young fiddle players taking the stage last night here at the Fire Reach Fest after things got started later in the day. And you heard from the young fiddle player from Fort Smith, Claudia. Also, you know, along with the Fire Reach Fest is the artisans who are here every year. And after a long day locked down yesterday, what did that delay mean for the artisans, many of whom rely on the festival for sales? I talked to Robin Scott about that.
1: I'm exhausted. I don't think I realized how emotional this day would be for me and my family.
0: How do you feel about the festival going forward?
1: I think that was the right choice. I think that this community lives for moments like this, and the artists were ready to go. And so I'm really glad that they're able to rally and then we're still able to make something of our weekend.
0: I know this weekend is a big weekend for sales for you. How do you feel about your sales going forward?
1: I'm nervous, to tell you the truth. I really counted on this. I planned my entire summer sales around this particular market. And so I'm hoping that everybody comes out on Sunday and supports the artists. And maybe you'll see me around on Monday or Tuesday as well. I'm not quite ready to go yet. The call that the stay in place was lifted was, you know, this afternoon. Within 20 minutes, the parking lot was flooded with artists ready to get set up. So it's pretty inspiring.
0: That was Yellowknife painter Robin Scott. Right next to Robin was another very talented artist.
2: My name is Nicole Gebert, and I am a visual artist who likes to draw using colored pencil. Well, yesterday was excitement. My friend and I, we drove all the way from Yellowknife. Took about 8 hours. And then this morning, that all changed with the emergency alerts and the events that were happening and the uncertainty that was caused by it.
0: When that shelter-in-place order was lifted, what was going through your mind?
2: It was a relief to know that the festival was going to happen, and that the danger to the community was significantly less. It's still unfortunate. Again, glad everybody is safe. People are out and about right now. People are getting out some air. And yeah, it's just great to see the community come together, and the vibe is definitely way more positive, especially as these young fiddlers are walking down the street. They look like they're getting ready to perform.
0: That was Yellowknife artist Nicole Gebert. We are 25 minutes after 7 o'clock. You are tuned to The Weekender here on CBC North Radio 1, broadcasting from Fort Smith at the Queen Elizabeth Park for the Fire Reach Fest. Here's a song now from May Erlewine. This is called Anyway.

Mayor Lewine with a song called Anyway, 29 minutes after 7 o'clock. You were tuned to The Weekender, broadcasting from Fort Smith. Time now for a look at your current conditions. We'll start in Old Crow, and your temperature is sitting at 9 degrees 2 right now in Haines Junction, our cool spot, 4 in Beaver Creek, Burwasher 7, 8 degrees in CarMax, Dawson 12, 10 degrees in Faro, Teslin your 5, also 5 in Watson Lake, and Whitehorse your 3 degrees. Cambridge Bay, mostly cloudy at 4, 9 degrees in Corbloktok, Uduhaktok, the wind has calmed down this morning, your 7 degrees, and northeast wind gusting to 40. 7 right now in Sox Harbor as well, with sunny conditions, 8 in Pabatok. It's also 8 in Dutuyaktok. Misty in Inuvik and Iqaluit at 9 degrees, 10 right now in Fort McPherson. In Delaney, you're sitting at 8 degrees, it's 14 in Fort Good Hope with light rain, and 13 in Tulita. Norman Wells, you're 12 with a bit of cloud cover, and 8 degrees right now in Wrigley. Cometee, 14, 13 degrees in Wati and Wakwatee, and Yellowknife, you're partly cloudy at 15. 11 in Samba Cay, Fort the Arden and Honey Butte, you're 13. Smoky in Fort Simpson, 13 degrees as well. 14 in Fort Providence. In Hay River, good morning, Mom. I hope you're having a good start to your day. It's 15 degrees, 17 right now in Fort Resolution. In Hootsville Cay, 14, 17 in Fort Smith. Not too bad this morning, with a bit of cloud cover and sunny in Fort Chip in the Park, 18 degrees. We are 31 minutes after 7 o'clock. We'll go to a song now from Bryce Stein from Yellowknife. This one's called Halfway There.

Yellow Knife musician Bright Stein with Halfway There. We're 34 minutes after 7 o'clock. The Fireweed Fest is about northern music, but they also draw bands from outside of the community as well, like frequent Fireweed performers, the Hot Club of Zama, Philip Willier on bass, the iconic Hay River drummer Jimmy C, and Ian Rossiter. Ian is an incredible guitar player and an equal character on top of that. And on Saturday afternoon during the lockdown, he and his buddies got a jam going in the Pelican Hotel. And all the musicians staying there brought their energy down and jammed too. There must have been 20 musicians in all connecting and having a grand old time. I went down to the hotel after the lockdown and chatted with Ian. But first you'll hear a bit of audio from that jam.

0: Ian, so not quite the festival you imagined, I'm sure.
1: Absolutely not. Absolutely not. But we were all awakened this morning from the alert on our phones that there was an active shooter. A lot of us had gone to bed. And I had no idea this was even happening until I woke up to that. And naturally, doing the safe thing, I got up and put a shirt on and grabbed my smokes and came outside to see what was going on and have a look, like you would.
0: And what'd you see?
1: Nothing. So actually, that's not true. A couple of RCMP members were here. We were just chatting with them really quick and kind of getting, they were updating us as best they could. And they just said, we're all still on lockdown. And what are you going to do? Okay. So we, our biggest problem at that point was finding coffee, which we did. The guys here, got us into the kitchen and got a pot of coffee on the go. So we were good. And then we just, hung out here. And then we decided, we have all these musicians here with nowhere to go and nothing to do. So we busted out some chairs and we all just played acoustically here in the parking lot of the Pelican. It was marvelous. And we jammed all afternoon in the sun. It was great.
0: Yeah, amazing. I wanted to come down for that so badly, but I didn't want to break the shelter in place order. But, you know, one of the most beautiful things about music is community, like playing music just really raw, just playing it together. And that's exactly what you're doing during this hard time.
1: It was great. And everyone was just so chill about the whole thing, too, right? And we played and we drank coffee and smoked cigarettes and told lies and sang songs. And as you would, that's what you do. Like, I'm a Newfoundlander. Have you ever seen Snowmageddon when the storms hit in Newfoundland? We turn it into a party. And then, like, 9 months later on, you know, you send, happy birthday cards for all the new babies. That's just what we do, right? It's just what we do. Any excuse to have, you know, music and laughs and stuff like that. Because, I mean, again, what else are you going to do?

0: do? What are you going to do? Like, panic? No. Yep. Sit out in the parking lot, play music with your friends. Yep. Why not? And we all hung out, played music, and some of us are still here. And we're going to go and shower and get our mascara on and stuff, hit main stage here tonight, and plug on, you know?
1: So how did it get started? You and your bandmates came down here and playing, or did everyone show up at the same time or something? Like, how did that work?
0: James Constable, Mr. Lord Reverend James Constable, was with me, of course. And people were just kind of wandering out in the morning, wondering what was going on. And it just kind of naturally occurred. You know, if you put musicians together with nothing to do, we're going to play, right? And that's what we did, and it was great. You just make the best of things, right? Shag that guy. No, we're going to play, you know?
1: Was there any point when you were playing and, you know, finding levity and connecting with each other that you were thinking about the gravity of the situation?
0: No, not really. Not really, because what good is that? Like, what is that? Like, now, this is just me personally, right? There's no point. It's just wasted energy, and that leads to people spiraling thoughts and stuff like that. There's absolutely no point. There's nothing we can do about it. There's nothing we can do. The RCMP, who were amazing, they handled this so well, so professionally. They had it, right? All we had to do was basically stay out of their way, right? And play. I mean, what are you gonna do? Right? You're gonna curl up in a ball? No, I'm just gonna play. And the boys will sort it out. They're doing their thing. They're trained for this. They're professionals. And you know, what's a regular person gonna do? Nothing. This is playing. Yep. And so we did. You know, and we joked about it. And you know, we all decided there's gonna be no "I Shot the Sheriff" played tonight. That sort of thing. It's too soon. Yeah. Too soon. But we made jokes. We made Elmer Fudd jokes about Buddy and all that. And it was, what else are you going to do, right? Yeah. You know, that's it.
1: Of course, last night was the opening night of the Fire Red Festival. And I saw that the Hot Club of Zama was playing. How'd that go?
0: It was great. We hadn't played together in probably a year. And I think we've kind of accepted the fact that we're like a northern band. We're a band that only plays north of 60 most of the time, which is great. We're fine with that too. And playing with Phil, Willier, and James, like those are my two best friends in the world. So even just us hanging out is great. But when we get to play together and make faces and laugh at each other when the other one shags up, that's just part of it, right? And the audience was really cool, and they dug what we played. No one threw anything, so I'm happy. I think they're going to let us do it again tonight.
1: That was Ian Rossiter with the Hot Club of Zama. He organized a jam down at the Pelican Rapids Inn yesterday afternoon during the lockdown. And there must have been 20 musicians there who were staying at the hotel, so they didn't leave the premises, which was, good. We are 41 minutes after 7 o'clock. You were tuned to The Weekender here on CBC North Radio 1, broadcasting from the Queen Elizabeth Park in Fort Smith. Here's a standout musician from Folk on the Rocks last month for me, Wally. This song is called Who We Are.

0: from Montreal that is Wally, song called Who We Are. I saw them with Folk on the Rocks this year at the main stage, and their energy on stage was incredible. Another band in town here in Fort Smith from outside of the community is Bad Buddy. And no, I did not say Bad Bunny, but Bad Buddy. I saw them perform last night. I stayed up way past my bedtime to do so, and they were amazing. I loved their songwriting and their energy. I sat down with the lead singer and chatted about the lockdown and how they view joy as protest.
1: My name is Emily Bashinsky, and I'm playing with Bad Buddy, and we're here to play the Fireweed Festival. Bad Buddy is me and Booker Diddick, Jono Webster, and Chloe Yakimishin. We're a band from Edmonton. We play what we like to call Motown-inspired surf punk.
2: Okay.
1: Yeah. Just like to rip it up.
0: Yeah, for sure. Motown-inspired surf punk. So what's your experience been here in Fort Smith so far?
1: I mean, it's been kind of all over the map, but the overwhelming feeling is that Fort Smith is awesome. Really great place. Strong, wonderful, generous, vibrant community. We've been so welcomed here, and it's just like amazing hospitality and friendship and kinship. And then obviously there was a pretty intense incident last night that everybody handled and is still handling extremely well, extremely professional. And yeah, it's just been a situation you don't expect yourself to be in.
0: What was your experience last night?
1: Well, I was out in the front, the outside stage there, and it was extremely calm chaos, you know. You just, it's the very end of the festival night, and so you hear this sound, and my first reaction was to turn around and look up, because I thought somebody had fired off a firework or something. Oh, hey, dogs. And then the next thing you expect, I mean, in my mind, is Bear Banger, but there's just like a quality to it. And then, you know, a state of alarm that you could feel that was, well, that's got to be a gunshot. It's just not where your mind goes. It's not a situation I find myself in ever. And then we were calmly and efficiently ushered into the pub, where we sheltered in place until we got the all clear to just kind of go to bed, I guess.
0: Quite a way to end a night. What kind of emotions were you feeling when you got back to your room?
1: I was feeling

0: It's tough to process. I think that it's going to take a while to process. It's like this complex emotion of feeling like somehow you'd want to be closer to it. So it feels like maybe I could have done something, but also further away from it because it's you realize how close to danger you were. And knowing that it's just a vulnerable feeling. Like, of course, there's nothing I can do. Me against a gun is not going to do anything. My being in this proximity wasn't going to do anything to change the situation. The rest of my band was already in bed, so I was relieved that they were there. And just sent a message to one of them that I know was going to get up early just to so they didn't just see the alert and feel panic, just to give them a calm rundown of what was going on. Mostly concerned for everybody's well-being, concerned for the organizers and the community and just the people here.
1: How have you managed today so far?
0: It's been a really beautiful day. My band is full of amazing, loving people. Booker keeps saying, we're good, we're together. We're all together, and that feels good. This restaurant opened up so we could eat, which was amazing because we were pretty hungry. And I think musicians are really amazing breeds of people where there's a resilience there. And we sat in the parking lot in the hot, hot sun and just shared tunes for a couple of hours in the afternoon and lift people's spirits. Like, there's nothing that can be done other than to appreciate what we do have and what time we have together. And let's drink up every drop of that.
1: I've talked to a lot of people over the years who are community builders, and they argue that healing comes through community connection. And that's what you're doing today, by connecting through music together with strangers, with your friends.
0: Absolutely. I believe wholeheartedly that connection is the opposite of depression. And depression and anxiety and these are symptoms of a lack of connection. So by banding together and connecting with each other and trying to find joy in spite of a bad situation is like the best protest that you can do. And so I hope everybody can just feel calm and safe in their home and in their space. And I hope that everybody who hears about this across the country does not see it as a reflection on Fort Smith or of the community here or of community in general in these ways. And living in fear is no way to live, and it's hard when people fear monger people and put that fear into people because it is so damaging to communities. So I want to be able to bring it for the people tonight and build some of that good network up again.
1: So when you hit the stage tonight, you're going to bring the joy and connection to the stage.
0: Absolutely. That's all we can do. Music is so intangible. You know, you can't see it. You can just feel it. So hopefully we can output some really good energy for the people tonight.
1: What's your favorite Bad Buddy song?
0: Let's do a Mind Control. That's a good one, I think.
2: Why?
0: Mind Control is about, I feel like I keep learning lessons about it, and it's been on my mind a lot recently. There's a big part of the bridge, and it just says you have to figure out the things that you want and the things that you don't, and you can really shape your own reality by being sure of yourself. And I know what I want from tonight, and I want people to have a good time, a good joyous time, a celebration of life together.

0: Bad Buddy with Mind Control. Before they heard from Emily Baczynski with the band Bad Buddy from Edmonton. 55 minutes after 7 o'clock, broadcasting from Fort Smith at the Queen Elizabeth Park here this morning. It isn't just the Fort Smith seeing lots of action this weekend. The Yellowknife-Dene First Nation is hosting its second annual hand games tournament and cultural gathering at the Willowday site. It's a huge event. Organizers are expecting close to 70 hand games teams to be there. Charlene Lisk is one of the organizers. She spoke to the CBC's Samantha Lee about the gathering.
1: Stories start coming out from our elders, like before the 1900s. We had 26 communities from the North Arm to the East Arm, and all those families would come to this specific spot to gather every August to harvest, to meet family, new members of their family. They would harvest fish, caribou, berries for a month long. So in our language, Dzendiaza, August, means little celebration month when all our people come together here. And back then, they gambled for supplies. It wasn't about the money. If that guy needed a gun, he would say, I want to play you for hand games. If I win, I get your gun. Or I need bullets or matches or dogs or food. So they would win prizes like that back and forth and gamble against each other. But now it's all about cash prizes. So last year we had, I think it was 66 teams, hand games players teams. So that's 9 players per team. They all came to this site. People camped out. It was a huge event and a successful event. But a lot of people kept requesting it and thanked us for their hospitality. And everybody had so much fun last year. Like, well, we got to keep this an annual thing. So every year, I think it's getting a little bit bigger, better. We have the men's hand games tournament starting tomorrow morning, Friday morning, with the opening ceremony starting at 10, then draw the names for the brackets to see who plays against who to start off. We have a 50-50 raffle tent. All the money we make that goes back into the program next year to make the event bigger and better. We have 25 vendors that signed up to sell their crafts or food. We have this culture and YKDFN culture and history tent that we have a grand prize of a trip for two with hotel and Oilers hockey tickets, and that draw is just for our members only. So our members can come register their name and they'll be put in a draw for Sunday. We have a kids area with coloring, bouncy castles, popcorn machine, snow cone machine. We have staff monitoring that area. We have an elders tent. We have somebody from Detoncho running that event. They are having bingo for elders. They're having a crib tournament.

0: They have their own coffee, tea, snacks in their tent. They'll have a TV in there live stream to the hand games so they can sit and watch the hand games in their tent.
1: That was Charlene Lisk, one of the organizers of this weekend's Hand Games and Cultural Gathering, hosted by the Yellowknife Dene First Nation. The event is being held at the YKDFN Williday site at the Yellowknife River. It got started yesterday and goes all day today as well. Coming up after your 8 o'clock World Report, we'll hear from iconic Fort Smith musician Shane Daniels. He has some new music coming out pretty soon, so we'll hear about that. We'll be joined by your weekend web desk reporter, and then we'll be joined by Gerald Putra of North Country Rock and talk about this iconic northern band. And we'll close out the show with an organizer from the Fireweed Fest. Here's Dayette and the Love Soldiers taking us out here. I'm Jared Monkman. You're tuned to The Weekender. We'll be right back.

Good morning. I'm Jared Monkman here on The Weekender, broadcasting from Fort Smith at the Queen Elizabeth Park for this Sunday morning. I hope you're having a good start to your day and a good weekend so far. It's the 23rd day of August, 1 week left in this month. Where has time gone? And after a long day of lockdown yesterday, we all got released safely from our homes, and the festival got underway finally later in the evening, and the shaker happened last night, so the people were very happy to be out and about. On this hour of the show, we're going to hear from the legendary Northern musician, Shane Daniels, about who he is these days after decades in the music business, and some new music he's working on as well. We'll check in with your host of World Report and your weekend web desk reporter, and then we'll be joined by iconic Northern musician, Gerald Putra of North Country Rock. And we'll be joined by an organizer of the festival,

We're 12 minutes after 8 o'clock. It's a pretty beautiful start to the day here at the park in Fort Smith. Sunny. I don't see very many clouds in the sky. And the temperatures are pretty mild as well. Last year when I was broadcasting here, Saturday morning, it was 8 degrees in the morning. So a little bit cool. I was covered in blankets. So it was comfortable for sure. But this is much easier to be outside in. We'll have a look now at your forecast. In Fort Chip in the park, a mix of sun and cloud, a chance of showers and a high of 29. And a mix of sun and cloud in Fort Smith today as well, a chance of showers apparently and a high of 26, although clearing tonight. Increasing the cloudy in Clutes-Okay, a chance of showers this morning and a high of 24. Showers in Fort Resolution and then clearing later on with a risk of a thunderstorm as well and a high of 22. Mainly sunny this morning in Hay River, a chance of showers early this morning and then sunny this afternoon and a high of 25. And mainly sunny as well in Fort Providence, a chance of showers and then becoming sunny later on with local smoke and a high of 26. Mainly sunny in Fort Simpson, local smoke and a high of 27. And

mainly sunny in Fort Liard and Honeybeerton, Samba Cay, and a high of 25. In Yellowknife, you're looking at a mix of sun and cloud, a chance of showers this afternoon with sunny conditions later on, local smoke at a high of 22. Cloudy in Wakwati, Wati, Gamati, and Betuco, a chance of showers this morning, clearing later on at a high of 22. Sunny in Wrigley, and then a high of 22 today. And periods of rain in Norman Wells and Tulita with local smoke and a west wind gusting to 50 with a high of 14. Rain, local smoke in Port Good Hope and a high of 16 with a northwest wind gusting to 50 as well. And coming cloudy in Deltona today, a chance of showers and fog patches and a high of 15. Colville Lake, you're looking at rain with widespread smoke and a north wind gusting to 50 and a high of 13. In the Beaufort Delta, Fort McPherson, Iqaluit, Inuvik, and Dukduyaktuk. Cloudy, a chance of showers with a north wind gusting to 50 and a high of 9 degrees. And in Palautoque, you're looking at cloudy conditions, a high of 13. Sunny in Sachs Harbour, a high of 9, and mainly sunny in Uruhaktok with a southeast wind gusting to 50 and a high of 14. Cloudy with periods of rain in Kogluktok and a high of 12, and mainly sunny in Cambridge Bay and a high of 8. In the Yukon today, Whitehorse and Carcross, cloudy and a high of 14. Watson Lake, mainly sunny and a high of 18, mainly cloudy in Teslin, your highest at 15. And Haines Junction, cloudy conditions as well, a chance of rain showers this morning and this afternoon with a high of 15. Cloudy in Ross River and Faro, a chance of showers, fog patches, and a high of 13. Carmax, you're looking at showers as well, with a high of 14. And Dawson, cloudy, a chance of showers, risk of a thunderstorm at a high of 18 degrees. Rain in Beaver Creek in a high of 11. In Burwash, you're looking at cloudy conditions, a chance of rain as well, and a high of 13. Showers in Mayo with a high of 17. And showers this morning in Old Crow. And a northeast wind gusting to 50 with a high of 13. We are coming up now to 15 minutes after 8 o'clock. 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

0: Shane Daniels with My Best Memory. As a fireweed fest got underway late Saturday afternoon, many well-known Northern musicians hit the stage, including Northern legend Shane Daniels. He's been in the music biz now for decades, and since retiring from his job, he's kind of back to being a full-time musician. And is a new record in the works? I sat down with Shane and talked about who he is now after all these years and his new music. Who is Shane Daniels these days?
1: That's a great question. I went back to my roots. I'm a full-time musician again. That's what I've been doing. Okay. For the last about a year and a half, I've been resigned from my old position at the government of the Northwest Territories. So I've been here in Fort Smith. I'm a grandfather. I'm with my grandchildren a lot. I've been doing a lot of songwriting. I'm working on another album. I've been performing live and traveling the North again. So I guess I've kind of gone full circle to what my life was sort of like back in the 1990s, early 2000s.
2: I've all got a story.
1: Looking back, I wish I would have made some decisions sooner. But right now, things are exactly where I want them to be because with my lifestyle and the way things are, being sober, having a clear mind, I know exactly where I stand. There's no false confidence. Mm-hmm. There's no easily forgetting things that should be left in the past. I've come to terms with what I've done and who I am now. And I think I'm a much stronger performer, a much stronger songwriter, just a better musician and a better person all around, yeah.
0: Yeah, like you said, no false confidence, maybe some earned confidence from over the years from playing for so long. And maybe now that you like know who you are, know where you've been, your full self on the stage in your music.
1: I have total confidence when I go up now. I have a great group of musicians that back me all the time. I play with musicians who are like-minded, myself, very similar lifestyles. They are also sober and, they share the same vision as me. So that gives me a boatload of confidence going up on stage. I have my fears, but those are just your normal fears of an artist trying to be their best.
2: You never find a love so true. And as we grow old and time ticks away, we'll set the scene for one more day. There's no audition.
1: Well, as I age, I get a little forgetful. So, sometimes lyrics get rushed to learn just because we want to perform a certain song. And, I do have a lot going on as far as music goes. I play in a few different bands as well. So sometimes I don't get the time that I want to put into it. And lyrics get lost. Some guitar parts get, lost in the mix somewhere. Most people would tell you they couldn't notice. So
0: yeah, exactly.

0: So maybe part of getting older and maturing as a musician and a person is like recognizing or understanding that those little things don't matter quite as much as they used to.
1: Oh, no. You know what? It's all going to come out in the wash one way or another. And once, if we play a bad note or two, you know what? That note's gone. You can't get it back. I read that somewhere, and it just stuck in my mind, you know. So, yeah, no, we're always looking to play the next note and, get the next song right. And we just love entertaining.
0: I've seen your travels quite a bit online. Like, you're traveling all over the North with a bunch of different musicians. What's it like doing this in the business nowadays compared to before?
1: You know what? Things have changed a lot. Back in the 90s and the early 2000s, when I was doing it for, full time, there were a lot of six-nighters. So we would just go town to town, week to week, playing, and we'd be gone away from home for a couple of months at a time just doing that. There were Saturday afternoon jam sessions that you don't see very often anymore. Most of the shows that I've been doing are one-nighters, two-nighters. So, yeah, the full weeks are, no longer existent in one venue. But, yeah, if you wanted to go out and do it full time night after night, you'd probably be bouncing around from town to town just about every day. Well, I've been writing recently, and the writing process has just gone so smooth. I was at the Juno Awards this spring. I attended the Juno Awards as a guest as the Métis National Council. I traveled with our Métis president, Gary Bailey, of the Northwest Territories Métis Nation down there. And we got to take part in all the festivities down there. And we met so many artists. And these guys are, our country's top acts. They're Juno nominees. They're Juno Award winners, And I observed a lot, and got very inspired by being down there. And quite honestly, I saw what the difference is between maybe an artist like me and somebody who's up and coming at the next level. And so I took note of a lot of things. And when I came back up north, I reached out to Lila Gilday, because she's been there. She's a treasure of the North, that lady. She is just amazing. And I reached out to her, and I said, Lila, I would really, like to get some music out there. And, I'm looking for a producer. Do you have anybody you'd recommend? So she got back to me. She recommended a fellow out of Winnipeg named Murray Pulver. Now, Murray has had an extraordinary, just an amazing music career. He was a guitar player for the Crash Test Dummies. He's played with Doc Walker. I mean, he's still playing with some of Canada's top artists today. And he's an amazing producer with great vision and an amazing ear. And he's brutally honest with me. And so we connected, and we've been working on music. And I've been sending him my songs, and he's been sending me feedback and suggestions for the songs. And I can't say I'm recording an album. We're building an album.
2: Right.
1: So this one feels different, because the last couple of albums I'd done, it was all me. And so what Murray has done is he's brought in a team of people to play on the album and work on the album with him. So it's very exciting. And I found it a little tough to kind of let go of the reins and, and let him have full control, because that's what I've done. I was like, you have, balls in your court. I would send him the song and say, the ball's in your court. And he'd send it back and say, this is what I'd like to see with it, and this is what I'd like done with it. And he would send me back tracks and change the song and say, what do you think of this? And what do you think of that? So it's been a great relationship so far. And yeah, I'm just looking forward to the end result of this. Like, it's pretty amazing. It's great.

0: So working with a big time producer like Murray, what'd you learn from him?
1: I learned what would make a strong song. He took some of the songs I'd sent and he'd have a listen to them, and the feedback he'd provide for me were just little things. Like,

0: Like one song I was working on, I always had this kind of a longer pause in it after the verse, and he would be like, "What's with the pause?" And I'd be like, "Man, like it's gonna be some instrumentation in there of some sort." And he goes, "Do you really think that people are going to say that that's exactly what the song needed, or do you think it's a waste of space?" And you get me thinking, and I was like, "Okay, you're right." So we'd re-record it, send it back. And yeah, the song was just stronger with little things like that. Mm-hmm. And it's not necessarily, at this point, writing super catchy hooks and super commercial type of music. It's about just staying true to yourself and, you know, writing honest lyrics with a good chord progression. 'Cause I guess what we've decided with the direction of this album is that we want to do more with less. So instead of adding, you know, 20 tracks of, you know, guitars and keyboards and all this other stuff, we're just going to keep it nice and simple, nice and plain. And it's a lot tougher to do, but it sounds more organic and more honest. And I think with what's coming out in the music industry, I think it's time that, you know, we go back and become more organic.
1: What are you most looking forward to about this weekend?
0: You know what? The music is always something special. I don't take it for granted. I do not take a day for granted that I'm able to play music. But what I'm looking forward to most is bumping into all my old buddies. You know, we become a family up here. You know, we travel to the same festivals, and sometimes we see each other a lot, and sometimes we don't see each other for a while. But I'm looking forward to running into everybody, you know, all the buddies, and just, you know, catching up. And it's all about the hang, pretty much, you know.

0: was legendary northern musician Shane Daniels and a bit of a song he's working on right now on a record coming out at some point in the future. 30 minutes after 8 o'clock, you're tuned to The Weekender here on CBC North Radio 1, broadcasting from Fort Smith at the Fireweed Festival. I'm Jared Monkman, really happy to be back on the show this weekend. Joining me now is your host of World Report for this weekend, Natalia Goodwin. Natalia, good morning.
1: Good morning, Jared. Well, on the show today, we have, of course, the latest on the tariff story. President Donald Trump finally spoke up this morning on social media. Darren McCaffrey will be by to break down what he said and what it means for the ongoing trade war. And then we'll also have a report on how Canadians and our businesses are feeling with this escalation of things. And overseas, we'll hear how France is promising more air defense deliveries to Ukraine. The country's two leaders recently had a two-hour phone call. So Dominic Valaitis will bring us the details on that story at the top of the clock, Jared.
0: Okay, I also heard a story about this robot who is faster than Usain Bolt.
1: Yes, that's right. So in Beijing, they were having this competition with humanoid robots. So the robots that sort of look like us. So this robot named Lightning, he ran the 100-meter dash in 9.32 seconds, which broke Bolt's human world record. So it's actually a very interesting video. I think it's up on cbc.ca, or you can find it, I'm sure, to watch these races that they were having. More than 2,000 of these robots were competing from 16 countries. So it's kind of an interesting story.
0: Amazing. I saw the video of that robot speeding down the trackway, and I can't say I really enjoyed watching it crash into the wall at the very end.
1: No, it's very expensive, I would think.
0: Yeah, for sure. Well, Natalia, thank you so much. Have a great weekend.
1: You too, Jared. Thanks.
0: That's your host of World Report for this weekend, Natalia Goodwin. We're 32 minutes after 8 o'clock. Time now for your current conditions. In Old Crow, your temperature is 8 degrees. 1 in Haines Junction, gone down from 3. 3 degrees as well in Beaver Creek. Burwash, you're 7. 8 right now in CarMax. Dawson, 12. 9 degrees in Faro. Teslin, you're 5. And 5 degrees on Watson Lake as well. Also cooled off from 4 degrees earlier this morning in Whitehorse to 2. Cambridge Bay, your

Mostly cloudy at 5 degrees, 9 right now, and cloudy in Kormlokdok. Uluhaktok sunny at 7, and the wind is calming down northeast at 42. And Sachs Harbor, mainly sunny at 7 degrees, 8 right now in Palutok, Dukduyaktuk, you're 7, 8 in Inuvik, Iqaluit, and Fort McPherson. And the wind is gusting to 56 in Iqaluit. In Delaney, you're 9 degrees, 13 in Fort Good Hope, Tulita, 12, 13 right now in Norman Wells with a bit of cloud cover. Wrigley, you're sitting at 8 degrees, 15 in Gumati, Wati, you're 14, 13 in Wakwati. Yellowknife, partly cloudy at 15. In Samba Cay, 12 degrees, and 14 degrees in Fort The Ard and Honey Butte. Fort Simpson, mainly sunny. The smoke has gone down, 15 degrees. In Fort Providence, you're 15. Hay River, good morning. Moment is partly cloudy at 16. 18 right now in Fort Resolution, Flutesville Cay, 15. 19 in Fort Smith, really warming up this morning, and sunny in Fort Chip in the Park at 20 degrees. Now, in a couple of minutes here, we're going to be joined by Gerald Putra from North Country Rock. So here's North Country Rock with, I'm not sure what song this is, but here's North Country Rock.

0: North Country Rock, bringing us to 37 minutes after 8 o'clock. I totally forgot about our chat with our weekend web desk reporter, Jessica Davey-Quantick. Jessica, good morning. Sorry about that.
1: No worries. Good morning and welcome back. Yesterday was a little bit hectic. I didn't get to say it, but it's so great to have you back. And also, hello, Jared's mom.
0: I'm sure she'll appreciate that. What are you working on today, Jessica?
1: Well, you know, summer's not over yet, so we're still really talking about wildfire in lots of ways. So we have a story up on cbc.ca right now about the whooping cranes. So we had in Wood Buffalo National Park, there was a wildfire situation that threatened some of their nests, but scientists have been out and they've counted 40 chicks, which is very exciting. So that's a great story up there if you'd like a little wild.

0: life for your Sunday morning. The other one I had, I spoke with Roland Shigas, who is a researcher with the Blue Sky Project, which helps map wildfire smoke. And so we had a good conversation about how smoke happens, where it's coming, and how you can tell when you're going to have a bad smoke day and when you can breathe.
1: Right. Yeah, that's really interesting. Any updates from the RCMP about the shooting that happened on Friday?
0: Not yet. We are covering that closely, and as soon as we have some more information. The one thing I found interesting, though, is that they are coming out and saying people have to be very careful with misinformation and AI photos. There were a couple photos yesterday being circulated online of the suspect that had been enhanced with AI that looked very different than the ones the RCMP were putting out. So although it can be a tool, let's not play with the robots, maybe. I know you were talking about the robot races earlier, and, you know, I watched them scuttle, and I'm just like, is this how we get Skynet? But anyway, my point there is some images there, and we are following that closely, but we are waiting for confirmation from the RCMP to make sure that we're bringing you the accurate information for it. But yeah, we're covering that very closely, and I'm sure as soon as they know, we will know.
1: Okay, well, I appreciate your time, Jessica. Have a great day and a great weekend.
0: Have a great day and enjoy the rest of the festival.
1: Yeah, thank you so much. That's your weekend web desk reporter, Jessica Davy-Quantick.

0: 20 minutes left in the show for this Sunday morning. A staple in the northern music scene is North Country Rock. Formed in the 80s in Fort Chip, the band has been a constant fixture in the NWT music scene ever since. They played at the Fireweed Fest ancestor, the Friendship Festival, many years ago, and they're here this weekend to perform as well. Gerald Putra is with the band, and he joins me now. Gerald, good morning.
1: Good morning.
0: Mike isn't working. What's going on there? Okay, you want to come over here, Gerald, and we'll share this mic here. So the other mic I have isn't working for some reason, but Gerald, tell me about the band. How did you guys get started?
2: Well, this started way back in 1980, so I kind of aged myself here because I didn't start when I was five, obviously. So, yeah, but in Fort Chip, my brother Norbert, who's now living in Iqaluit, started the band, and we've played for about 3 years while he was living there, and then he moved to Fort Smith, and I kind of stayed away from music for a while after that, till 1998, when I played in the Friendship Festival here in Fort Smith, and since then it's been, go, music all along, and I'm still very fortunate to be able to play, at my age and stuff like that. So it's, I feel very lucky in a sense.
0: Yeah, and you play with your brother and some of your good friends. Any favorite memories from over the years?
2: Well, not really any favorite memories, but a lot of good memories. Norbert, like I said, he moved to Iqaluit 4.5 years ago, and you miss him because he was always by my side playing with his harmonies and everything like that. And now I've been just having a revolving door with different bass players, and they're all good. And don't get me wrong, they're all good, but they're not Norbert.
0: yeah, for sure. Yeah. Imagine playing with your brother too must be pretty special. But where has this band taken you?
2: Well, I've been playing all over the North. I think I've played in just about every community in the Northwest Territories. I've played in British Columbia, close to the border. I've played in Saskatchewan, Manitoba, and most recently in July, the long weekend, Norbert and I got together with Mitch Daniel from Manitoba, and we went to the Ryan Kaplan Festival in Dakota and played there. Wow. So yeah, it was awesome.
0: Okay. I have noticed a pretty interesting music scene here in Fort Smith. There's always a lot of bands coming and going from here, lots of punk bands as well, lots of

0: country bands, a whole variety of different music. Why do you think music works so well in Fort Smith?
1: Well, I think a big reason is way back when they had the residential schools here, people were coming from all over the place. They've got guys

0: formed bands and just and it just continued. So there's a wide array of music that's being played in this town.
1: Yeah, for sure. Take me back to the Friendship Festival days. What was music like back then?
0: There was a good mix. You had, you know, you had your different genres there. You had your country, you had your blues, you had your folk, you had QE from Fort Simpson that came here and did his thing, and you had some Mother Divine then, now known as State of the Art, all kinds of different bands, you know, and it and it's remained. It's still the same, eh? You got... Yeah,
1: absolutely. State of the Art, of course, played last night. Back then, they were called Mother Divine, I think. So they've been through a few iterations as well. Where do you see North Country Rock after all these decades of playing music together fitting into the broader music scene now?
0: Well, I just like doing what I'm doing, the way I'm doing it. And I'm, like I said, I'm still very fortunate to be able to do this after all these years, you know, and you think, okay, well, people are going to get tired of it, you know, and that's going to be it and whatnot. So I still get a lot of calls from up north and, you know, do you want to come and play and that sort of thing. So, and also locally, you know, I get a few gigs locally yeah, people still enjoy that country music, the fiddle music, the dancing, the jigging, the talent shows, that kind of thing. So that's kind of where I fit in right now.
1: Yeah, for sure. Given that you've been playing in Fort Smith, part of festivals here for a long time, how important do you think Fireweed is to the community here, to the music scene here?
0: Well, it's not only important to the music scene, it's also important for the community, for the territories, as people gather from all over the place. You know, they're coming from Alberta, they're coming from BC, they're coming from, yeah, all over the Northwest Territories. And the Fireweed Festival is very good at bringing people together. And as you saw yesterday, last night when it was here, they opened up the park out here with no music, and still there was a bunch of people out here, and it was just amazing to see, right, after being coped up all day, you know?
1: For sure, yeah.
0: Yeah.
1: It really was incredible. There were so many people down here. It was pretty packed. We parked all the way down the road to get here, you know, so you're true about that. You know, you said your words, not mine, you're getting older. How much longer do you see North Country Rock playing together?
0: Well, as long as guys like Shane Daniels, Linda Duford, Phil Norwegian, or Phil Willier, whoever, Norbert, as long as they still want to play and as long as I'm able and capable, I will continue to do this. And as long as people still want my music, then I'll continue to do it.
1: Gerald, thank you so much. I really appreciate your time.
0: Well, thank you very much.
1: That is Gerald Putra, the lead man of North Country Rock, a legendary, iconic northern band. We're going to go to a song now from Johnny Landry. This one's called Big River. I just pulled this one in, Isan, in case you don't see it there.

0: That was the great Johnny Landry with Big River. It's not in our basic instincts to walk over hot things. We're all taught from a young age to keep our hands away from the oven, for example. But a brave group of people walked over hot coals earlier this week here in Fort Smith. It was part of the Indigenous Women Entrepreneurs Workshop hosted by Thabatcha Business Development Services. I stopped by right as they were spreading the hot coals.
1: So very shortly, I'm going to spread out the coals onto this grass here. And we're going to make a bed about this thick of coals.
2: Hi, my name is Diane Duell. I'm a longtime resident of Fort Smith. I went and took a firewalking instructor's course, and I'm now a certified firewalk facilitator, and I'm here doing a firewalk for the Thabatcha Business Development Services for the IWE, and we are going to have some women walk across some coals here tonight.
1: So I'm just feeling the heat of the coals. So they're still fairly hot.
2: So we build a fire. The big thing with the fire is using the same type of wood, because different woods burn at different temperatures, so your coals will be different temperatures. So you burn your wood down to a bed of coals, then you take your coals, you spread them out on a walkway, you make them maybe an inch and a half to 2 inches thick and wide enough for feet to walk side by side, and enough to get four to five steps off over the coals and walk out on the other side. Yeah, when I did my first one, so when I went and did the training, I was the first person actually to step up and walk through the coals. And I was like jacked up big time, like just, okay, let's do this. And I was just really excited about it, right? And when I got to the other side, it was like, wow, I can't believe what I just did. Because there is that fear of stepping onto it. We all know that hot coals burn. We all know that fire burns. We all know that our skin burns, and it's that fear that's in the back of our heads that, oh my God, what am I actually doing? Am I really going to do this? Am

0: once you get to the other side, it's that confidence that it's amazing, the euphoria of actually doing it.
1: So what we're doing is we're tamping it down to break up any of the big poles.
2: Hi, I am Joel Dragon Smith, and I'm here because I saw them making a fire in the park on my way home. I was like, what's that? And they're like, we're having a fire walk. And of course, we got to come. So I'm here with my son and looking forward to walking across some coals. I just truly believe that I can do anything that I've put my mind to. And I've had experiences before where I've done things that are seemingly impossible. And I feel like this is one of those things, and I know that it can be done.
3: My name is Sakura K. Grenier. I'm doing this, honestly, because I think it's a cool idea. I've never actually done anything like this before, and I'm here with my best friend, so we wanted to do it together. I'm a little nervous, honestly. I'm a little scared to get burnt, but I think it's going to be pretty therapeutic. And honestly, I'm just telling myself that it's going to be okay when I get to the end and then it's over. But like, I'm excited to do it too. So honestly, it's a lot of emotion going on.
1: I will walk with you.
4: We'll walk.
1: You can do this. We got this. Here we go. One, two, three, four, five. You did it!
5: Okay, what was going through your mind when you're lining up to walk across the coals?
3: Honestly, my intention, and I was nervous. I thought it was going to be way hotter than it was, but it was really nice. It was like the perfect temperature. It was nice. It was very therapeutic, like I thought it was going to be. I liked it. I would do it again. I honestly am so proud that I did it. I didn't think I could, but I did it, and I'm very proud.
6: Congratulations, everybody. You just walked across the coals. You set your intentions. You did this.
5: Those are some of the brave people here in Fort Smith earlier this week walking over hot coals. Here is Bedouin Sound Clash now with Walk Through Fire.

Bedouin Sound Clash, a song called Walk Through Fire. And that wraps the show for this Sunday morning. Thank you so much for tuning in. I really appreciate it. I want to send some huge thank yous. Ihsan Rahmanian for coming in today to

steer the ship in Yellowknife. Thank you so much for coming in on your day off and always being so great to work with. And thank you to Shannon Scott for coming in to right the ship yesterday and help out hugely. It was so, so appreciated. And most importantly, a humongous thank you to my mom, Myrtle Graham. I forgot the most critical piece of gear for broadcasting here remotely at her place in Hay River. I realized this Thursday afternoon. Without a second thought, she hopped in her truck and drove here and delivered it safely to me. So thank you so much, Mom. Love you always. I really appreciate you always. I'm Jared Monkman for The Weekender, broadcasting from Fort Smith at the Fireweed Festival. Have a great day. Take care of each other, and I'll talk to you again soon.

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1: Kacey Musgraves is an 8-time Grammy winner, considered one of the finest songwriters of her generation. 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

Cloudy in Ross River and Faro, a chance of showers and a high of 13. Showers in Carmax, your high is 14. And cloudy in Dawson and Mayo, a chance of showers and a high of 18. Cloudy with rain this morning in Beaver Creek with a high of 11. And cloudy in Burwash, a chance of showers and a high of 13. And cloudy in Old Crow, this is CBC North.

has to balance myriad pressures, myriad concerns. And I, of course, the Canadian geographical and geopolitical concerns are different than Finland. But I want to ask you about something that you might see as a parallel. Canada is a NATO member. Our country's new government is also investing heavily in defense right now. This is sparking conversations in our country about how to strike the balance between prioritizing

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1: Something is happening in Dawson Creek. A wave of violence has swept over this community of just 13,000 people. 15 murders in the last 5 years.
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4: Hi, it's Anand Ram. Extreme wildfires are making headlines month after month, but are people making the connection to human-caused climate change? We'll explore whether this is just a climate action moment, or will it be a movement?
5: From CBC News, The World This Hour, I'm Jasmine Sepulis. With new hefty U.S. tariffs now in place, businesses are bracing for the impact on exports to the U.S. And economists warn potential job losses could reach tens of thousands nationwide. In the interim, both are looking to the federal government for financial support. Karina Roman has more from Ottawa.
6: There has been really no talk

The hoary bat, the eastern red bat, and the silver-haired bat are all embarking on their migration south. But that long journey is not without

0: This is Julia Palmer. We hop in a quad and drive to a wetland on the property.
1: Riparian habitat it's a really incredible area.
2: Kind of stretches about 8 ponds. This is where the heron rookery is. This is where there's eagle nesting sites and osprey sites and ducks.
0: She calls this area a migratory superhighway. When the energy company TransAlta proposed a new wind energy project called Riplinger, she fought against it.
2: The transmission line for the power project would have run along the top of that hill, so we would see it like it was just on the other side of that tree line at the top.
0: A project she worries would have disrupted the sensitive ecosystems, not just for birds and local critters, but also for bats. In 2024, the Alberta government changed the rules around wind energy projects to protect what it calls, quote, pristine viewscapes. And with that, the Riplinger project was scrapped. And Julia was relieved for the bats.
2: I kind of joked about feeling like I have a dialogue with the bats. Of course, I don't really have a dialogue with the bats, but I feel like I have to be their voice. And I feel like no matter how hard I yell, no one listens. And that, I'm going to get emotional about it, but that's what's frustrating.
0: Julia didn't always obsess over the bats, though. They were just there in the background.
2: Periodically growing up, we'd see bats, and we were kind of ambivalent. I had no appreciation for what bats were doing on the landscape.
0: But now, managing the ranch, her ambivalence has turned into awe.
2: They're these little tiny superpowers. Like, they're crazy what they get done, and they're so small.
0: In fact, the Palmer Ranch isn't just a stop for migrating bats passing through. It's one that resident bats have made their permanent home.
2: It's a red barn with an old-style loft in the top. But we'll go upstairs in the loft. Just watch the steps. They're kind of old and narrow.
3: Where are the bats?
2: The bats are just in between these grooves, and I don't see if we can see them. So shining the light on the between the board.
4: There's a bunch right there.
5: Oh my gosh, they're so little.
0: This is just one of the many bat roosts on the ranch. And she welcomes them here and works with a local conservation group to keep them and count them because she knows what an important role these creatures play on the land. Bats are natural pest control, and each species, whether it migrates or not, eats different insects, which for farmers is a big help.
2: There's about 250-300 heifers. Our operation doesn't use any pesticides or chemicals. I cannot imagine what the insect population would have been if there hadn't been this population of bats.
0: Which is good for the crops farmers grow, but also good for the cows.
2: It's kind of stressful for them to be bothered by insect and bugs. Bats come at night and eat those bugs and manage that population a bit.
0: When bats disappear from an area, the impacts go well beyond pest control. A paper published in the journal Science in 2024 reviewed the link between bat die-offs, increased pesticide use, and the impacts on both economic and human health. Where bat die-offs occurred, farmers increased their pesticide use by about 1/3. That's a huge added cost to farmers, not to mention the climate impacts of synthetic pesticides, which are mostly made from fossil fuels. But in those same areas, something else happened. Infant mortality increased by nearly 8%. The implication is big. If we have fewer bats, we use more pesticides, and it has a toll on human health. Wildlife Conservation Society's Corey Lawson.
6: So this is the first piece of evidence where we've been able to point and say, see, we told you, bats are important for your health. And it's through this pest control services that bats are important for the healthy ecosystems, the economy, but directly human health as well.
0: The link between these things is correlation, not causation. It's not a definitive link, but because of the scope of the data and the strength of the relationship, the findings are hard to ignore for scientists in the field. The die-offs in the paper were not caused by wind turbines, but by another threat, a deadly fungus called white-nose syndrome. But

The paper names habitat loss, climate change, and wind energy all as threats to bat populations. Corey says things are very dire for migratory bat species in Canada. For example, a 2017 paper published in Biological Conservation suggests the hoary bat could see between 50% and 90% of its population lost within 50 years.

0: sunny, blue skies. They're getting ready to head into the field.
1: We had the quad loaded up and we're all headed out. And at the end of the driveway, here were these bones. And I thought, oh, that's really strange.
0: Horse bones. Almost an entire skeleton, largely intact, deposited by someone at the end of her driveway.
1: And then as I looked at the bones, I clued in. I knew that

That's all for storylines this week. Today's episode was produced by me, Andrew Hines, with Julia Poggle. Storylines is part of CBC's audio documentary unit. It's produced by Julia Poggle and Anna Lazowski. Joan Weber is the senior producer. If you like our show, be sure to follow us wherever you get your podcasts. That way you'll never miss an episode of Storylines. I'm Andrew Hines. Thanks for listening.

0: think that our government is doing a great job. I understand that some people may think it's not a great call of doing retaliatory tariffs. Some people think it is. No matter what, you're not going to make everyone happy. But at the end of the day, we have to hold firm on our stance. We're not dealing with the same America that we were dealing with before. And that means that we have to make tougher calls and tougher decisions. And I think this puts our country in a place to really take a more serious stance and approach to doing trade with other countries and other nations and not relying on the United States as much as we have for the last century.
1: Okay, Matt, thank you. Our next caller is here in Vancouver, Gurmeet Minaj. Hi, Gurmeet.
2: Oh, hi. Thanks for giving me time to express. My question is, why we blame everything to Trump? Like, seems like in Canada, we blame everything to Trump. So very simple question I have with you and other, you know, people panel. Is there free trade among Canadian provinces? My information is what I read, or no, since the inception of Canada, there was never free trade among Canadian provinces. Mm-hmm. So why any other country in the world will do free trade with you if you don't have a free trade among yourself?
1: Okay. All right, Gurmeet, go ahead.
2: Yeah, I really like to know what you think or other callers think. And as far as governing part, you know, I live in this country too. 40 years I was a teenager when I came to this country. So I'm a bit aware citizen as well and follow politics and whatnot. And in my view, this country is governed really bad as compared to some other even emerging markets like third world countries. Their projections strong and
1: So let me put your question to Moshe Lander. It's a good question. A lot of people have asked about the barriers to interprovincial trade. And in fact, one of the things that has come out of Trump's time as president, especially the second term, is a commitment from politicians to try to reduce those barriers. But Moshe Lander, who is a senior lecturer in economics at Concordia University, where are we at with interprovincial trade these days?
3: Well, last I recall, it was supposed to be all barriers were removed by July 1st, 2025. So I think the deadline has been missed. And your caller is right that Canada has done a very poor job removing those interprovincial barriers. There's a lot of data that suggests that it's easier, well, at least pre-Trump, it was easier for provinces to trade with the neighboring state than it was to trade with the neighboring province. And so we have missed opportunities. Over the last 30 years, I've been on your show before and saying we've been complacent in looking for free trade deals with other countries once we sign that free trade deal with the U.S. The bad analogy that I always give is once you become friends with the coolest kid at school, you stop trying to make new friends. And that should never be the objective. You never realize when that cool kid is going to turn on you or where they're going to decide that they need a mental health episode and you're not going to be able to rely on them. So the caller is right to a certain extent. But the thing is, going back to a previous caller, we had a free trade agreement with the U.S., or we still do in some capacity, and we have for the last 30 years. So businesses should rely on the fact that we're going to be able to trade more or less freely with the U.S., and that allows us to become maybe, I think the word they used was complacent or, a little bit careless about our business plans. But that's because when you have a free trade agreement, why would you suspect that it's ever going to change? And so I think that going back to the first caller, dumping things at the feet of Trump is a perfectly responsible view of things because the world order has been upset by his policies, and it is his policies. I don't think that there were a lot of people in large countries around the world that were pushing to go back to the 1930s in a world where tariffs were every which way and usually led to unnecessary tensions and conflicts that could have been easily avoided with deeper integration economically.
1: Okay, and don't go too far away from your microphone, which I know you won't, because I'm going to ask you to reflect on what we're about to hear. Some of the online reaction here on Cross Country Checkup. Nelson Kowalchuk in Edmonton went to cbc.ca/aircheck. Our government should not have been backed into a corner to accept a last-minute deal. The USA has done the same tactic with every negotiation since Trump returned to power. They want everything their way. Charmaine Chin Fook sent this message to us. As a grocery worker, I heard it all the time. Why is it so expensive? We get a lot of our food items from the USA or Mexico, but why can't we farm more here or manufacture?

the price for our leaders not maintaining and building the century-long allyship between our two countries. Instead of cooperating and building a stronger economy over the last several years, our leaders have been deliberately antagonizing the American administration, especially Donald Trump. Ridiculous bully or not, the Canadian leaders have made things worse than they had to be, and now we average Canadians will be punished while these wealthy politicians will be

So it stays in your memory, and people are still talking to me about characters in The Pillars of the Earth, like William Hamley, who's a horrible guy, who's a villain. And, you know, this book came out in 1989, so it's not long before it'll be 40 years, I guess. And is that right? Yeah, I guess it is, nearly 40 years. So it stays in people's memory, and that's kind of important.

0: Sometimes you open the box and there's nothing really there. Other times you open it up and there's a whole bunch of stuff there. And this is one of those cases where there was a whole bunch of stuff there.
1: Today, reframing history by reconnecting relatives through archival photos.

0: is they're all based on whatever materials are in the northern store at in that community. So they differ from community to community kind of thing.
1: Absolutely. Can you describe a scene for me, maybe a snapshot, if you will, of something that might be occurring that he had taken photos of during the spring? Like, what would spring like be?
0: Well, I think one's is a whole section of the spring is all the families coming back together. It coincided with Treaty